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1: 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Good morning, I'm Abhishek Mukhopadhyay. The headlines. Prime Minister Narendra Modi to hold talks with Myanmar President U Min Aung Hlaing in New Delhi today. Notification for biennial elections to 24 Rajya Sabha seats from 10 states to be issued this morning. Centre to launch month-long Khet Bachao Abhiyan to promote judicious use of fertilisers from Raisen district in Madhya Pradesh. West Bengal Chief Minister Subhendu Adhikari to expand his cabinet this morning with induction of 35 new ministers. Renowned singer Suman Kalyanpur passes away in Mumbai. And in cricket, Royal Challengers Bengaluru wins second consecutive IPL title, beating Gujarat Titans by 5 wickets in final match at Ahmedabad. Prime Minister Narendra Modi will hold discussions with Myanmar President U Min Aung Hlaing in New Delhi today. The talks will be held on further strengthening the historical and civilizational ties between the two countries. The entire gamut of relations between Myanmar and India, including security and connectivity, will come up for discussions during the talks. National Security Advisor Ajit Doval called on the visiting dignitary in New Delhi yesterday evening. President Hlaing also addressed Myanmar-India Business Forum. The Myanmar president will also travel to Mumbai tomorrow for business and industry interactions and site visits. We have a report.
2: The president of Myanmar will meet President Draupadi Murmu today evening at Rashtrapati Bhavan. He is also scheduled to visit to the Light and the Lotus, relics of the Awakened One exhibition at Rai Pithora Cultural Complex in the national capital. The exhibition is showcasing the sacred Piprahevar relics associated with Lord Buddha along with significant associated antiquities. Myanmar lies at the confluence of India's Neighborhood First, Act East and Mahasagar policies. The official visit of the President of Myanmar to India is expected to further strengthen and deepen the multifaceted relations between the two countries. With Suparna, Anupam Mishra, Akashwani News, Delhi.
1: The notification for biennial elections to 24 seats of the Rajya Sabha from 10 states will be issued today. 4 seats each in Andhra Pradesh, Gujarat and Karnataka, 3 seats each in Rajasthan and Madhya Pradesh, and 2 seats in Jharkhand and 1 seat each in Manipur, Meghalaya, Arunachal Pradesh and Mizoram will go to polls. Former Prime Minister and JDS leader H.D. Devagowda, Union Ministers and BJP leaders George Kurian and Ravneet Singh, leader of the opposition in the Rajya Sabha and Congress President Mallikarjun Kharge, among the members who are completing their terms this month. Union Agriculture and Farmers Welfare Minister Shivraj Singh Chauhan will launch the Khet Bachao Abhiyan from Raisen district in Madhya Pradesh today. The month-long campaign will continue till the 30th of June. We have a detailed report on this from a correspondent.
3: The campaign aims to protect farmland and make farmers aware of scientific farming. Agriculture universities, the Indian Council of Agriculture Research, Krishi Vigyan Kendras and public representatives will take part in this campaign. Farmers will be given information on soil testing, soil health cards, natural farming, balanced use of fertilizers and water conservation. They will also be made aware of how to identify fake fertilizers, seeds and pesticides. During the campaign, benefits of government schemes like PM Kisan Samman Nidhi, Crop Insurance Scheme, Kisan Credit Card and Farm Mechanization will also be taken to the farmers. Abhinav Goyal, Akashwani, Bhopal.
1: West Bengal Chief Minister Subhendu Adhikari will expand his cabinet today. 35 new ministers will be inducted into the Council of Ministers. The swearing-in ceremony will take place at Lok Bhavan at 11 a.m. The fresh inductions will significantly scale up the Adhikari administration, which took charge on the 9th of May with a core team of 5 cabinet ministers. With this expansion, the total strength of the state cabinet will rise to 41, strictly keeping within the constitutionally mandated 15% limit for the 294-member West Bengal Assembly. Defence Minister Rajnath Singh and Australian Deputy Prime Minister and Minister for Defence Richard Marles will co-chair the second India-Australia Defence Ministers' Dialogue in New Delhi today. The Minister of Defence said that during the dialogue, discussions will focus on strengthening defence and security cooperation, enhancing military interoperability and industry collaboration including co-development and co-production opportunities. Renowned singer Suman Kalyanpur passed away at a residence in Mumbai yesterday. She was 89. Let's dive into a melodious career with this report from a correspondent.
4: Born on 28 January 1937 in Dhaka.

Kolkata, then part of British India and now in Bangladesh, Suman Kalyanpur made her Hindi film debut in the mid-1950s and went on to record hundreds of songs with legendary composers and singers, especially Muhammad Rafi. Her most popular songs include Aajkal Tere Mere Pyar Ke Charche, Nana Karte Pyar and Tumne Pukara aur Hum Chale Aaye.

She also made a significant contribution to Marathi music. A notable aspect of Suman Kalyanpur's career was that her voice closely resembled that of the legendary Lata Mangeshkar, leading many listeners to mistake her songs for Lata's. Despite this comparison, Suman Kalyanpur established a distinct legacy of her own and is remembered for her melodious, refined singing style. With her passing, another golden chapter in Indian film music has come to a close. Ankita Apte, Akashvani News, Mumbai.

0: This is Akashvani giving you the news. For quick news updates around the clock, follow us on X handle at AIR News Alerts. And for details of stories and more, log on to our website www.newsonair.gov.in and download news on AIR app. India has undergone a remarkable transformation driven by the principles of Sabka Saath, Sabka Vikas, Sabka Vishwas and Sabka Prayas under the visionary leadership of Prime Minister Narendra Modi in the last 12 years. During this period, the Modi government carried out many flagship initiatives for the welfare and empowerment of the poor, farmers, women and youth. Akashvani News brings you a special feature on the government's efforts over the last 12 years across key sectors. Today, we focus on the measures taken by the government towards the welfare of farmers. We have a report.
1: The Narendra Modi government has taken several initiatives in the last 12 years for the welfare of farmers and enhancing their income. One of the most significant steps has been the launch of the PM Kisan scheme, which is one of the largest welfare initiatives in the country. Under this Pradhan Mantri Kisan Samman Nidhi scheme, farmers receive 6,000 rupees annually directly into their bank accounts. More than 4,28,000 crore rupees has been transferred into the accounts of around 9 crore 50 lakh farmer families. The schemes like PM Matsya Sampada Yojana and National Livestock Mission were also launched to increase farmers' income through multiple sources. The efforts like PM Krishi Sichai Yojana and the Soil Health Card Scheme have strengthened irrigation and soil productivity. Since 2014-15, nearly 26 crore soil health cards have been issued till March this year. The Fasal Bima Yojana has helped nearly 23 crore farmers with crop insurance claims worth 1,92,000 crore rupees. The Pradhan Mantri Kisan Mandhan Yojana is providing a monthly assured pension of 3,000 rupees to small and marginal farmers. Talking to Akashvani News, a beneficiary of Uttar Pradesh held the scheme, saying that it is beneficial for farmers as it will support their livelihood.
2: My name is Aishan Tyagi. I am from Nangola village. The Pradhan Mantri Farmers Fundraising Program is very beneficial. All the schemes of government have been very important. They have been in the interest of the farmers. I thank Prime Minister Narendra Modi for this.
1: The minimum support price has become a lifeline for farmers as the government has fixed the MSP at 1.5 times the cost of production. Due to the government's policy support, the total food grain production has increased from 265 million tons in 2013-14 to around 358 million tons in 2024-25. India has also become the world's largest rice producer, surpassing China with a record production of over 154 million tons. Today, the Indian farmer stands not just as a cultivator but as a key driver of national growth. With Dipendra, this is Anand Kumar for Akashvani News, Delhi.
0: In a bilingual live phone-in program, Public Speak Tonight at 9:30 p.m. will bring an insightful discussion on staying safe during heat waves, precautions, preparedness and protection with Dr. Rupali Malik, Department of Medicine, Safdarjung Hospital. During the program, listeners can ask questions on the subject. To participate, simply dial the telephone number 011-2331-4444 from 9:30 p.m. onwards tonight. Alternatively, you can also send your queries via WhatsApp to the number 9289094044 or post your question.

0: happens on X with the hashtag AskAIR. In cricket, Royal Challengers Bengaluru won their second consecutive IPL title, beating Gujarat Titans by 5 wickets in the final match at the Narendra Modi Stadium in Ahmedabad last night. BCCI President Mithun Manhas and Secretary Devajit Saikia presented the coveted IPL 2026 trophy to RCB captain Rajat Patidar. We have more from a correspondent.
1: For a second time running, Royal Challengers Bengaluru, back-to-back winners of the Tata IPL.
2: The dream of every RCB fan came true last night when Virat Kohli hit the ball outside the fence for a six to finish the match in style. Chasing a target of 156 runs set by Gujarat Titans, the men in red and gold comfortably overhauled the winning mark, riding on Virat Kohli's unbeaten 75 runs of just 42 balls. He was also adjudged player of the match.
3: I've thought of this moment many times that, you know, once when we win the IPL, I should be standing there hitting the winning runs, and tonight it was possible. So, yeah, just a dream day for us.
2: Earlier, after being invited to bat first, Gujarat Titans managed to score only 155 runs at the loss of 8 wickets. Washington Sundar was their top scorer with unbeaten 50 runs. RCB bowlers completely dominated 22 yards as Rasik Salamdar bagged 3 wickets, while Bhuvneshwar Kumar and Josh Hazlewood each bagged 2 wickets. In the post-match presentation, 15-year-old Vaibhav Suryavanshi of Rajasthan Royals won the orange cap on becoming highest run getter in this season. Moreover, the young sensation also won the Most Valuable Player Award and the Emerging Player of the Season title. On the other hand, Kagiso Rabada of Gujarat Titans won the purple cap for claiming highest number of wickets this season. So now, before we close this report, let's listen to what RCB skipper Rajat Patidar said after retaining the IPL title.
3: So this one is for you again, RCB fans.
2: With this, a phenomenal IPL season comes to an end. Chirag Jha, Akashwani News, Delhi.
0: Uttar Pradesh Chief Minister Yogi Adityanath has instructed district administrations, relief commissioner's office and concerned departments to maintain continuous monitoring and ensure immediate action in the event of any disaster following incidents of storms, rainfall and severe weather in several districts. Many districts, including the state capital, Lucknow, witnessed a change in weather yesterday, providing some relief from the scorching heat. Several districts recorded rainfall accompanied by strong winds and hailstorms. The Meteorological Department has issued a rainfall alert for many districts across the state. And now for a look at today's newspapers, it's over to Shagun Chopra.
4: Thank you, Abhishek. Prime Minister Modi highlights India's sporting rise, cultural heritage and grassroots change makers in 134th Mann Ki Baat, reports the Statesman. In Indian Express, its editorial piece says, science collaboration is space compass, not conflict. The paper writes, last week NASA announced an ambitious roadmap for sustained operations on the moon over the next decade. The agency reportedly envisions creating a base on the lunar South Pole in 3 parts. Getting to the moon's surface and beginning experiments from 2026 to 2029, new Chief of Defence Staff General N.S. Rajasubramani, Chief of Naval Staff Admiral Krishna Swaminathan assume office, informs the Tribune. Kohli powers RCB to consecutive IPL glory, reports Hindustan Times. And finally, for mall outlets, summer's time for some cool business, writes Economic Times, adding eateries, fashion and beauty retailers at malls thrive as customers look to escape heat and spend time in AC. And with that, it's back to Abhishek.
0: Thank you, Shagun. And now, before we end the bulletin, the headlines once again. Prime Minister Narendra Modi to hold talks with Myanmar President U Min Aung Hlaing in New Delhi today. Notification for biennial elections to 24 Rajya Sabha seats from 10 states to be issued this morning. Centre to launch month-long Khet Bachao Abhiyan to promote judicious use of fertilisers from Raisen district in Madhya Pradesh. West Bengal Chief Minister Shubhendu Adhikari to expand his cabinet this morning with induction of 35 new ministers. Renowned singer Suman Kalyanpur passes away in Mumbai. And in cricket, Royal Challengers Bengaluru wins second consecutive IPL title, beating Gujarat Titans by 5 wickets in the final match at Ahmedabad. And with that, we end the morning news. Have a nice day.
5: Akashwani Udagamandalam Vanoli Nilayam, UTFM 101.8 Nilayathil Neram 8 Mani 30 Nimidam.
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0: This is Akashvani, the news read by Valsa Williams. Prime Minister Narendra Modi and Myanmar President U Myint Aung Hlaing are holding bilateral talks in New Delhi. The talks aim to further strengthen the historical and civilizational ties between the two countries. The entire gamut of relations between Myanmar and India, including security and connectivity, is likely to come up for discussions during their talks. The Myanmar president arrived in Gaya in Bihar on Saturday on a five-day visit to India. He will also travel to Mumbai tomorrow for business and industry interactions and site visits. Our correspondent has the details.
1: The president of Myanmar will meet President Draupadi Murmu today evening at Rashtrapati Bhavan. He is also scheduled to visit to the Light and the Lotus, relics of the Awakened One exhibition at Rai Pithora Cultural Complex in the national capital. The exhibition is showcasing the sacred Piprahavar relics associated with Lord Buddha along with significant associated antiquities. The official visit of the president of Myanmar to India is expected to further strengthen and deepen the multifaceted relations between the two countries. With Suparna Anupam Mishra, Akashvani News, Delhi.
0: The India-Oman Comprehensive Economic Partnership Agreement, CEPA, has come into force today. Commerce and Industry Minister Piyush Goyal said the CEPA will deepen the economic and strategic ties between the two nations. In an article published in a national daily, Mr. Goyal said the agreement immediately gives 100% duty-free market access in Oman to 98% of tariff lines, covering 99.38% of exports. Notification was issued today for biennial elections to 24 seats of the Rajya Sabha from 10 states. 4 seats each in Andhra Pradesh, Gujarat and Karnataka, 3 seats each in Rajasthan and Madhya Pradesh, 2 seats in Jharkhand and 1 seat each in Manipur, Meghalaya, Arunachal Pradesh and Mizoram will go to poll on the 18th of this month. Notification was also issued for the Rajya Sabha by-poll for 1 seat each in Maharashtra, Tamil Nadu and Odisha. The polling will be held on the 18th of this month. The counting of votes will take place on the same day. The West Bengal cabinet, headed by

Chief Minister Shubhendu Adhikari was expanded today with the induction of 35 new ministers. Governor R. N. Ravi administered the oath of office and secrecy to the new members of the Council of Ministers at a swearing-in ceremony held at Lok Bhavan in Kolkata. The legislators sworn in as cabinet ministers include Shobhan Dasgupta, Arjun Singh, Tapush Roy and Shankar Ghosh, among others. Five new judges have been appointed to the Supreme Court, taking the apex court's working strength to 37, including the Chief Justice of India. In a social media post, Law and Justice Minister Arjun Ram Meghwal said the decision was taken by the President after consultation with the Chief Justice of India. Pradhan Mantri Street Vendors Atmanirbhar Nidhi PM Swanidhi Scheme completed 6 years today. Since its launch in 2020, more than 1 crore 12 lakh loans have already been disbursed. Hailing the scheme, Prime Minister Narendra Modi said PM Swanidhi has transformed the lives of countless street vendors by ensuring access to collateral-free credit, financial inclusion and new opportunities for growth. The prices of 19-kilogram commercial LPG cylinder used by hotels, restaurants and other businesses have been hiked by 42 rupees to 53 rupees 50 paise across four major cities. There has been no change in the rates of domestic cooking gas used by households. The result of the joint entrance examination JEE Advanced 2026 has been declared. The highly competitive computer-based test is conducted for admission to the premier Indian Institutes of Technology IITs and other top institutions. The result was announced by IIT Roorkee. It said out of a total of 179,694 candidates who appeared for the exam on the 17th of last month, 56,880 candidates have qualified. Shubham Kumar from the IIT Delhi zone secured the first rank. In the under-17 Asian Wrestling Championships, India's women grapplers delivered a strong performance, winning a total of 10 medals, including 2 gold, 3 silver and 5 bronze in Da Nang, Vietnam. Leading the charge, Deeksha in the 43-kilogram category and Garima in 73-kilogram category clinched gold medals. And with that, we end this news bulletin.

0: Ajalakum.
1: This is Akashwani, the news read by Valsa Williams. Prime Minister Narendra Modi and Myanmar President U May Aung Hlaing are holding bilateral talks in New Delhi. The talks aim to further strengthen the historical and civilizational ties between the two countries. The entire gamut of relations between Myanmar and India, including security and connectivity, is likely to come up for discussions during their talks. The Myanmar President arrived in Gaya in Bihar on Saturday on a five-day visit to India. He will also travel to Mumbai tomorrow for business and industry interactions and site visits. Our correspondent has the details.
2: The President of Myanmar will meet President Draupadi Murmu today evening at Rashtrapati Bhavan. He is also scheduled to visit to the Light and the Lotus, relics of the Awakened One exhibition at Rai Pithora Cultural Complex in the National Capital. The exhibition is showcasing the sacred Piprahwar relics associated with Lord Buddha along with significant associated antiquities. The official visit of the President of Myanmar to India is expected to further strengthen and deepen the multifaceted relations between the two countries. With Suparna, Anupam Mishra, Akashwani News, Delhi.
1: The India-Oman Comprehensive Economic Partnership Agreement, CEPA, has come into force today. Commerce and Industry Minister Piyush Goyal said the CEPA will deepen the economic and strategic ties between the two nations. In an article published in a national daily, Mr. Goyal said the agreement immediately gives 100% duty-free market access in Oman to 98% of tariff lines, covering 99.38% of exports. Gross goods and services tax, GST, collections rose 3.2% to over 1,94,000 crore rupees last month on improved supplies of goods and services and continued expansion of collection from imports. The gross GST collection in May last year was 1,88,000 crore rupees. Gross central GST collection from domestic transactions last month stood at 37,397 crore rupees, state GST at 45,143 crore rupees, and integrated GST at 51,990 crore rupees. Taxable supplies of goods grew 26.9% during the reported period, reflecting domestic demand, while the same for the services sector grew 22.2%, demonstrating structural resilience in domestic consumption. Notification was issued today for biennial elections to 24 seats of the Rajya Sabha from 10 states. 4 seats each in Andhra Pradesh, Gujarat and Karnataka, 3 seats each in Rajasthan and Madhya Pradesh, 2 seats in Jharkhand and 1 seat each in Manipur, Meghalaya, Arunachal Pradesh and Mizoram will go to poll on the 18th of this month. Notification for the Rajya Sabha by-poll for 1 seat each in Maharashtra, Tamil Nadu and Odisha was also issued today. The polling will be held on the 18th of this month. The counting of votes will take place on the same day. The West Bengal cabinet headed by Chief Minister Shubhendu Adhikari was expanded today with the induction of 35 new ministers. Governor R. N. Ravi administered the oath of office and secrecy to the new members of the Council of Ministers at a swearing-in ceremony held at Lok Bhavan in Kolkata. The legislators sworn in as cabinet ministers include Chopan Dasgupta, Arjun Singh, Tapos Roy and Shankar Ghosh, among others. Pradhan Mantri Street Vendors Atmanirbhar Nidhi PM Swanidhi scheme completed 6 years today. Since its launch in 2020, more than 1 crore 12 lakh loans have already been disbursed. Hailing the scheme, Prime Minister Narendra Modi said PM Swanidhi has transformed the lives of countless street vendors by ensuring access to collateral-free credit, financial inclusion and new opportunities for growth. The prices of 19-kilogram commercial LPG cylinder used by hotels, restaurants and other businesses has been hiked, ranging from 42 rupees to 53 rupees 50 paise. There has been no change in the rates of domestic cooking gas used by households. In the Under-17 Asian Wrestling Championships, India's women grapplers delivered a strong performance, winning a total of 10 medals, including 2 gold, 3 silver and 5 bronze in Da Nang, Vietnam. Leading the charge, Deeksha in the 43-kilogram category and Garima in the 73-kilogram category clinched gold medals. And with that, we end this news bulletin.
0: ஆகாஷ்வாணி உதகமண்டலம் வானொலி நிலையம் மற்றும் ஓடிஎஃப்எம் 101.8. நேரம் 1:10. நேயர்கள் கேட்க இருப்பது வண்ண வண்ண பூக்கள் பன்மொழி திரைப்பட பாடல்கள். நிகழ்ச்சியின் துவக்கமாக மலரும் பாடல் ஹிந்தி மொழி பாடல்.

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1: Good afternoon. This is Akashvani and I am Valsa Williams with the midday news. The headlines. Prime Minister Narendra Modi and Myanmar President U May Aung Hlaing hold bilateral talks in New Delhi. India-Oman Comprehensive Economic Partnership Agreement comes into force, gives Indian exporters duty-free market access in Oman to 98% of tariff lines. West Bengal Chief Minister Shubhendu Adhikari expands cabinet with induction of 35 new ministers. Gross GST collection rises to over 1,94,000 crore rupees in May. PM Swanidhi scheme completes 6 years. Prime Minister Narendra Modi says scheme opened new growth opportunities for street vendors. Tensions flare up again in West Asia as US strikes radar and drone control sites in Iran. And India ends impressive campaign at Asian Under 20 Athletics Championships with 19 medals including 10 gold in Hong Kong. Prime Minister Narendra Modi and Myanmar President U May Aung Hlaing held bilateral talks in New Delhi today. The talks aimed to further strengthen the historical and civilizational ties between the two countries. The entire gamut of relations between Myanmar and India, including security and connectivity, came up for discussion during their talks. Our correspondent has the details.
2: The president of Myanmar will meet President Draupadi Murmu today evening at Rashtrapati Bhavan. He is also scheduled to visit to the Light and the Lotus, relics of the Awakened One exhibition at Rai Pithora Cultural Complex in the national capital. The exhibition is showcasing the sacred Piprahavar relics associated with Lord Buddha along with significant associated antiquities. The official visit of the president of Myanmar to India is expected to further strengthen and deepen the multifaceted relations between the two countries. With Suparna Anupam Mishra, Akashvani News, Delhi.
1: The Myanmar president arrived at Gaya in Bihar on Saturday on a 5-day visit to India. The Myanmar president will also travel to Mumbai tomorrow for business and industry interactions and site visits. The India-Oman Comprehensive Economic Partnership Agreement, CEPA, has come into force today. Commerce and Industry Minister Piyush Goyal said the CEPA will deepen the economic and strategic ties between the two nations. In an article published in a national daily, Mr. Goyal said the Comprehensive Economic Partnership Agreement immediately gives Indian exporters 100% duty-free market access in Oman to 98% of tariff lines, covering 99.38% of exports. This marks a dramatic improvement over the pre-CEPA system that allowed only 15.3% of India's exports to enter Oman at zero duty. The minister said goods from India that currently face a 5% import duty in Oman will become more competitive. Mr. Goyal added that the agreement will significantly benefit the country's students, artisans, women, farmers, fishermen, and micro, small, and medium enterprises by opening new markets, boosting exports, attracting investments, and accelerating job creation. The second India-Australia Defence Ministers' dialogue is underway in New Delhi. Defence Minister Rajnath Singh and Australian Deputy Prime Minister and Minister for Defence Richard Marles are co-chairing the dialogue. During the dialogue, both ministers will review the progress in bilateral defence cooperation and identify new avenues for collaboration. The meeting is expected to further strengthen bilateral defence relations, promote stability and security in the Indo-Pacific region, and identify new areas of collaboration in defence and security. In his opening remarks, Mr. Singh said the defence ties between India and Australia have strengthened significantly.
3: In the coming years, we work with a renewed momentum, effectively contributing to growth of bilateral defence relations. Excellency, today is the 5th anniversary of elevation of our relations to comprehensive strategic partnership. I appreciate the significant strides made in our bilateral relationship across a wide range of sectors, from political exchanges to defence partnership.
1: Mr. Marles said Australia and India are doing a lot of work in the maritime domain. He said both nations have never been more strategically aligned. Gross goods and services tax, GST, collections rose 3.2% to over 1,94,000 crore rupees last month on improved supplies of goods and services and continued expansion of collection from imports. The gross GST collection in May last year was 1,88,000 crore rupees. Gross central GST collection from domestic transactions last month stood at 37,397 crore rupees. This is Akashwani giving you the news. For quick news updates round the clock, follow us on our X handle at AIR News Alerts. And for details of stories and more, log on to our website www.newsonair.gov.in and download News on AIR app. Welcome back to the Midday News. The West Bengal cabinet headed by Chief Minister Shubhendu Adhikari was expanded today, with the induction of 35 new ministers, taking the strength of the Council of Ministers to 41. Governor R.N. Ravi administered the oath of office and secrecy to 35 BJP MLAs at a swearing-in ceremony held at Lok Bhavan in Kolkata. We have a report.
4: 13 cabinet ministers got berth in today's expansion. The members who sworn in today as the cabinet ministers include Shopan Dasgupta, Arjun Singh, Tapos Rai, Shankar Ghosh and others. The cabinet expansion is being seen as a significant step in strengthening the state government's administrative structure following the formation of the new government. The new ministers are representing different regions of the state and a mix of experienced legislators and first-time ministers. The allocation of portfolios among the newly inducted ministers is likely to be announced later. Shundipan Dashgupta, Akashvani News, Kolkata.
1: Pradhan Mantri Street Vendors Atmanirbhar Nidhi PM Swanidhi scheme completed 6 years today. PM Swanidhi has enabled millions of street vendors to access easy credit and build sustainable livelihoods over the last 6 years. Since its launch in 2020, more than 1 crore 12 lakh loans have already been disbursed. Hailing the scheme, Prime Minister Narendra Modi in a social media post said PM Swanidhi has transformed the lives of countless street vendors by ensuring access to collateral-free credit, financial inclusion and new opportunities for growth. More from our correspondent.
5: Under the scheme, collateral-free loans of 15,000, 25,000 and 50,000 rupees are provided in three progressive tranches with interest subsidy and credit guarantee support. The initiative has benefited over 75 lakh beneficiaries across cities and towns. Loans worth over 17,800 crore rupees have been provided under the scheme. Over 55 lakh beneficiaries have been onboarded digitally under the scheme. Together, they have carried out over 841 crore digital transactions worth nearly 8.96 lakh crore rupees. Beneficiaries and the PM Swanidhi have also received nearly 800 crore rupees through digital cashback incentives and interest subsidies. The scheme has been extended until March 2030. Suparna Saikya, Akashwani News, Delhi.
1: Notification was issued today for biennial elections to 24 seats of the Rajya Sabha from 10 states. 4 seats each in Andhra Pradesh, Gujarat and Karnataka, 3 seats each in Rajasthan and Madhya Pradesh, 2 seats in Jharkhand and 1 seat each in Manipur, Meghalaya, Arunachal Pradesh and Mizoram will go to poll on the 18th of this month. Notification was also issued today for Rajya Sabha by-poll for 1 seat each in Maharashtra, Tamil Nadu and Odisha. The polling will be held on the 18th of this month, counting

0: The votes will take place on the same day. Five new judges have been appointed to the Supreme Court, taking the apex court's working strength to 37, including the Chief Justice of India. The centre had last month promulgated an ordinance amending the law to raise the Supreme Court's sanctioned strength to 37 judges from 33, excluding the Chief Justice of India. The prices of 19-kilogram commercial LPG cylinder used by hotels, restaurants and other businesses has been hiked across the country. However, there has been no change in the rates of domestic cooking gas used by households. The price of commercial LPG cylinder has been hiked by 42 rupees in Delhi, and it will now cost 3,113.50 rupees. In Mumbai, it has been hiked by 43.50 rupees and will now cost 3,067.50 rupees. The latest increase in commercial LPG prices came in the backdrop of rising global energy costs triggered by escalation of tensions in West Asia. Tensions have flared up once again in West Asia after the United States carried out strikes on Iranian radar and drone-controlled sites. The strikes targeted facilities in Goruk and Kashmir Island. The military action was conducted in response to shooting down of an American MQ-1 Predator drone by Tehran operating over international waters over the weekend. Meanwhile, Kuwait today said its air defences were confronting hostile missile and drone attacks approaching the country. No group has claimed responsibility for the attacks on Kuwait. The recent attacks reflect the fragility of a ceasefire in the Iran war. Our West Asia correspondent has the details.
1: Against this backdrop of military exchanges, diplomatic channels remain cautiously open. United States President Donald Trump said he is close to reaching a very good deal with Iran, even though American media reports suggest he is pushing for significantly tougher terms than previously discussed. Iran's Foreign Minister Abbas Araghchi confirmed that the exchanges of messages between Tehran and Washington is ongoing, but was careful to note that nothing can be considered final until a deal is formally concluded. Elsewhere, Israel's expanding ground invasion of Lebanon has drawn sharp international criticism. France has formally requested an emergency meeting of United Nations Security Council to address the situation. This is Vinod Kumar for Akashvani News from Dubai.
0: Malaysia today began enforcing rules barring millions of children younger than 16 from owning social media accounts, joining a global effort to tighten online safety protections for young users. Other countries, including Australia, Brazil and Indonesia, have also announced age-based restrictions for children's access to social media. In Myanmar, the death toll from a powerful explosion in Kangtup village of Namkham township has risen to 55. More than 70 people were injured in the blast, which occurred yesterday following the accidental detonation of materials allegedly stored for mining purposes. The result of the joint entrance examination JEE Advanced 2026 has been declared for admission to the premier Indian Institutes of Technology IITs and other top institutions. Announcing the results, IIT Roorkee said, out of a total of 1,79,694 candidates who appeared for the exam on the 17th of last month, 56,880 candidates have qualified, including 10,107 females. Shubham Kumar from the IIT Delhi zone secured the first rank. On to sports. In the 22nd Asian Under-20 Athletics Championships, India delivered a historic campaign, finishing second in the standings with 19 medals comprising 10 gold, 5 silver and 4 bronze in Hong Kong. The runner-up finish marked India's best ever performance at the Continental Track and Field Championships outside home soil. A total of 48 Indian athletes, 30 men and 18 women, competed in the tournament, held from the 28th to the 31st of last month. The championships are serving as a qualifying event for the World Under-20 Athletics Championships, scheduled to be held at Oregon in the United States in August. Prime Minister Narendra Modi has congratulated the Indian contingent of Asian Under-20 Athletics Championships on winning 19 medals. In a social media post, Mr. Modi said this outstanding performance reflects the determination and excellence of India's young athletes. In the Under-17 Asian Wrestling Championships, India's women grapplers delivered a strong performance, winning a total of 10 medals, including 2 gold, 3 silver and 5 bronze at Da Nang in Vietnam. Leading the charge, Deeksha in the 43-kilogram category and Garima in 73-kilogram category clinched gold medals. The India Meteorological Department, IMD, has forecast heavy rainfall over Gujarat, Kerala, Mahe, Lakshadweep, Nagaland, Manipur, Tripura, Odisha, Karnataka, Tamil Nadu, Puducherry and West Madhya Pradesh today. The Met Department has predicted thunderstorms and lightning over Delhi, Haryana, Chandigarh, Himachal Pradesh, Bihar, Jharkhand, Uttar Pradesh, Uttarakhand and West Rajasthan till tomorrow. And now before we end the bulletin, the headlines once again. Prime Minister Narendra Modi and Myanmar President U May Aung Hlaing hold bilateral talks in New Delhi. India-Oman Comprehensive Economic Partnership Agreement comes into force, gives Indian exporters duty-free market access in Oman to 98% of tariff lines. West Bengal Chief Minister Shubhendu Adhikari expands cabinet with induction of 35 new ministers. Gross GST collection rises to over 1,94,000 crore rupees in May. PM Swanidhi scheme completes 6 years. Prime Minister Narendra Modi says scheme opened new growth opportunities for street vendors. And India ends impressive campaign at Asian Under 20 Athletics Championships with 19 medals, including 10 gold in Hong Kong. With that, we end the midday news.
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0: Good evening. This is Akashvani. I'm Anuja Kumar with the news at 9. The headlines. Prime Minister Narendra Modi and President of Myanmar U Mai Aung Hlaing hold talks in New Delhi, emphasize upon preventing misuse of their territory against each other's security interests. India-Oman Comprehensive Economic Partnership Agreement becomes effective, giving duty-free access to Indian exporters on 98% of Oman's tariff lines. India and Australia to enhance defense industrial collaboration in futuristic technology research. Malaysia joins countries banning social media use by children below 16. And orange alert for thunder squall issued for Rajasthan, Gujarat, West Madhya Pradesh, Odisha and coastal Andhra Pradesh till tomorrow. And now the news in detail. Prime Minister Narendra Modi and President of Myanmar U Mai Aung Hlaing held detailed talks on the entire gamut of bilateral issues in New Delhi today. The discussions covered trade, defence, border management, culture, among other areas of interest. Briefing media after the talks, Foreign Secretary Vikram Misri said both sides expressed interest in forging closer cooperation, particularly in the areas of trade and investment, development, cooperation, health, education and energy. Foreign Secretary said Prime Minister reaffirmed India's support for the sovereignty and territorial integrity of Myanmar and both sides underscored the importance of preventing the misuse of territory for activities inimical to their security interests.
1: Both sides underscored the importance of preventing the misuse of sovereign territory for activities inimical to their security interests. Overall, this visit by the President has once again reaffirmed the shared commitment of both sides to deepen their long-standing partnership and to work together for mutual benefit, growth and prosperity in the region.
0: Mr. Misri said both sides underlined the importance of connectivity and agreed to work as quickly as possible towards the completion of Kaladan Multimodal Transit Transport Project.
1: Both sides expressed an interest in forging closer cooperation, particularly in the areas of trade and investment, in development cooperation, in health, in education, in energy. Both sides underlined the importance of connectivity for people-to-people contacts and agreed to work as quickly as possible towards the completion of the Kaladan Multimodal Transit Transport Project, as well as the Kalewa-Yaji segment of the India-Myanmar-Thailand Trilateral Highway.
0: President Draupadi Murmu has said Myanmar is an important partner in India's Neighbourhood First, Act East and Mahasagar policies, welcoming Myanmar President U Min Aung Hlaing at Rashtrapati Bhavan today. President Murmu said both the countries share deep cultural, civilizational and spiritual ties that go back to centuries. The President said Myanmar is India's gateway to Southeast Asia, as it is the only ASEAN country that shares a land border with India. Congratulating President Hlaing on assuming office as the President of Myanmar, President Murmu said that India looks forward to working closely with the new government to strengthen the bilateral partnership further. The India-Oman Comprehensive Economic Partnership Agreement, CEPA, has come into force today. Commerce and Industry Minister Piyush Goyal said the CEPA will deepen the economic and strategic ties between the two nations. Addressing media in New Delhi, Mr. Goyal said that this partnership agreement is not simply a trade agreement. It is a statement of civilizational trust. The union minister informed that from day one, India will secure duty-free access on 98% of Oman's tariff lines, covering over 99% of India's export to Oman.
2: I am confident that this comprehensive agreement will add a new momentum to our ties with Oman. From day one, India will secure duty-free access on 98% of Oman's tariff lines, covering over 99% of India's exports to Oman. SEPA is a blueprint of our shared future.
0: Mr. Goyal informed that multiple consignments are being shipped today from Mumbai, Kolkata and Chennai to mark the operationalization of the agreement.
2: More than 10 consignments are being shipped availing preferential duty access in Oman from different parts of India. Oman is a gateway to the wider Gulf Cooperation Council, GCC, countries of the Middle East to East Africa and the Indian Ocean economy through its ports at Sohar, Dukam and Salalah.
0: Mr. Goyal underlined that the India-Oman agreement is part of India's 9 free trade agreements covering 38 nations, finalized in the last 3.5 years. He added, India is negotiating agreements with several countries, including Israel, Chile and Canada. Prime Minister Narendra Modi today shared an article written by Mr. Goyal on the India-Oman Comprehensive Economic Partnership Agreement. The Prime Minister said the article emphasizes that the government's efforts to sign trade agreements with developed countries help improve the lives of every Indian. India and Australia today affirmed the importance of enhancing cooperation with regional partners to help maintain a free, open, peaceful, stable and prosperous Indo-Pacific during the second edition of India-Australia Defence Ministers' Dialogue in New Delhi. Both the countries agreed to enhance defence industrial collaboration in futuristic technology research. The meeting was co-chaired by Defence Minister Rajnath Singh and Australian Deputy Prime Minister and Minister for Defence Richard Marles. In his opening remarks, Mr. Singh said the defence ties between India and Australia have strengthened significantly.
3: In the coming years, we work with a renewed momentum, effectively contributing to growth of bilateral defence relations. Excellency, today is the 5th anniversary of elevation of our relations to comprehensive strategic partnership. I appreciate the significant strides made in our bilateral relationship across a wide range of sectors, from political exchanges to defence partnership.
0: This is Akashwani giving you the news. For quick news updates round the clock, follow us on our X handle at AIR News Alerts. And for details of these stories and more, log on to our website www.newsoneair.gov.in and download the News on AIR app. India has undergone a remarkable transformation driven by the principles of Sabka Saath, Sabka Vikas, Sabka Vishwas and Sabka Prayas under the visionary leadership of Prime Minister Narendra Modi in the last 12 years. During this period, the Modi government carried out many flagship initiatives for the welfare and empowerment of the poor, farmers, women and youth. In our special feature today, we bring a report on government's measures towards the welfare of farmers. A report.
4: The Narendra Modi government has taken several initiatives in the last 12 years for the welfare of farmers and enhancing their income. One of the most significant steps has been the launch of the PM Kisan scheme, which is one of the largest welfare initiatives in the country. Under this Pradhan Mantri Kisan Samman Nidhi scheme, farmers receive 6,000 rupees annually directly into their bank accounts. More than 4,28,000 crore rupees has been transferred into the accounts of around 9 crore 50 lakh farmer families. The schemes like PM Matsya Sampada Yojana and National Livestock Mission were also launched to increase farmers' income through multiple sources. The efforts like PM Krishi Sichai Yojana and the Soil Health Card Scheme have strengthened irrigation and soil productivity. Since 2014-15, nearly 26 crore soil health cards have been issued till March this year. The Fasal Bima Yojana has helped nearly 23 crore farmers with crop insurance claims worth 1,92,000 crore rupees. The Pradhan Mantri Kisan Mandhan Yojana is providing a monthly assured pension of 3,000 rupees to small and marginal farmers. Talking to Akashwani News, a beneficiary of Uttar Pradesh held the scheme, saying that it is beneficial for farmers as it will support their livelihood.
5: Pradhan Mantri Narendra Modi dwara chalai ja rahi Kisan Samman Nidhi Yojana ka mujhe bharpur labh mil raha hai. Isse mujhe kaafi sahayata milti hai. Hum samay par apne khad aur beej ki khareedari kar lete hain.
4: The minimum support price has become a lifeline for farmers as the government has fixed the MSP at 1.5 times the cost of production. Due to the government's policy support, the total food grain production has increased from 265 million tons tons in 2013-14 to around 358 million tons in 2024-25. India has also become the world's largest rice producer, surpassing China with a record production of over 154 million tons. Today, the Indian farmer stands not just as a cultivator, but as a key driver of national growth. With Dipendra, this is Anand Kumar for Akashvani News, Delhi.
0: The Supreme Court today refused to entertain a plea seeking that the NEET UG 2026 retest be conducted in computer-based test mode instead of the existing pen and paper format. A bench of Justices P.S. Narasimha and Arvind Kumar said the National Testing Agency is already facing multiple challenges after the cancellation of the examination. The court posted the matter for hearing on the 27th of next month. The Allahabad High Court has ruled that Lok Adalats and District Legal Services Authorities have no jurisdiction to grant divorce decrees, saying the power to dissolve a marriage rests exclusively with family courts. The Lucknow bench of the High Court said Lok Adalats are empowered only to facilitate amicable settlements and cannot exercise judicial powers reserved for competent courts. The last rites of veteran playback singer Suman Kalyanpur were performed with full state honours in Mumbai today. Ms. Kalyanpur passed away at her residence in Mumbai last night. She was 89. One of India's most celebrated singers, she was a prominent figure in Marathi Bhavgeet and Hindi film music. President Draupadi Murmu, Vice President C.P. Radhakrishnan, Prime Minister Narendra Modi and Lok Sabha Speaker Om Birla have expressed grief on the demise of the popular singer. Malaysia has become the latest country to impose age-based restrictions on social media use by children. Under the new rules enforced from today, children below 16 years of age are barred from owning social media accounts, with platforms required to implement age verification systems and child safety features. The measures are aimed at protecting children from harmful content, cyberbullying, and addictive online designs. Companies that fail to comply could face penalties of up to 10 million ringgit. So far, Australia, Indonesia and Malaysia have introduced restrictions on social media access for children, while Brazil has mandated stricter parental oversight and age verification measures. Several other countries, including France, Spain, Denmark, Greece, Austria, Germany, the United Kingdom, Norway and Turkey, are also considering similar safeguards for young social media users. The India Meteorological Department or IMD has issued an orange alert for thunder squall conditions over Rajasthan, Gujarat, West Madhya Pradesh, Odisha and coastal Andhra Pradesh till tomorrow. The weather agency has predicted heavy rainfall over interior Karnataka, Kerala, Mahe, Lakshadweep, Tamil Nadu, Puducherry and Karaikal tomorrow. Thunderstorms accompanied by lightning and gusty winds will be experienced in several parts.

0: This is Akashvani, the news read by Aparajita Nair. Prime Minister Narendra Modi and President of Myanmar, U Min Aung Hlaing, held detailed talks on the entire gamut of bilateral issues in New Delhi today. The discussions covered trade, defence, border management, culture, among other areas of interest. Briefing media after the talks, Foreign Secretary Vikram Misri said both sides expressed interest in forging closer cooperation, particularly in the areas of trade and investment, development, cooperation, health, education and energy. Foreign Secretary said Prime Minister reaffirmed India's support for the sovereignty and territorial integrity of Myanmar, and both sides underscored the importance of preventing the misuse of territory for activities inimical to their security interests.
1: Both sides underscored the importance of preventing the misuse of sovereign territory for activities inimical to their security interests. Overall, this visit by the President has once again reaffirmed the shared commitment of both sides to deepen their long-standing partnership and to work together for mutual benefit, growth and prosperity in the region.
0: Mr. Misri said both sides underlined the importance of connectivity and agreed to work as quickly as possible towards the completion of Kaladan Multimodal Transit Transport Project. President Draupadi Murmu has said Myanmar is an important partner in India's Neighbourhood First Act East and Mahasagar policies. Welcoming Myanmar President U Min Aung Hlaing at Rashtrapati Bhavan today, President Murmu said both the countries share deep cultural, civilizational and spiritual ties that go back to centuries. The President said Myanmar is India's gateway to Southeast Asia, as it is the only ASEAN country that shares a land border with India. Congratulating President Hlaing on assuming office as the President of Myanmar, President Murmu said that India looks forward to working closely with the new government to strengthen the bilateral partnership further. The India-Oman Comprehensive Economic Partnership Agreement has come into force today. Commerce and Industry Minister Piyush Goyal said the CIPA will deepen the economic and strategic ties between the two nations. Addressing media in New Delhi, Mr. Goyal said that this partnership

agreement is not simply a trade agreement, it is a statement of civilizational trust. The union minister informed that from day one, India will secure duty-free access on 98% of Oman's tariff lines, covering over 99% of India's export to Oman. Mr. Goyal informed that multiple consignments are being shipped today from Mumbai, Kolkata and Chennai to mark the operationalization of the agreement. Prime Minister Narendra Modi today shared an article written by Mr. Goyal on the India-Oman Comprehensive Economic Partnership Agreement. The Prime Minister said the article emphasizes that the government's efforts to sign trade agreements with developed countries help improve the lives of every Indian. India and Australia today affirmed the importance of enhancing cooperation with regional partners to help maintain a free, open, peaceful, stable and prosperous Indo-Pacific. During the second edition of India-Australia Defence Ministers' Dialogue in New Delhi, both the countries agreed to enhance defence industrial collaboration and futuristic technology research. The meeting was co-chaired by Defence Minister Rajnath Singh and Australian Deputy Prime Minister and Minister for Defence Richard Marles. BJP National President Nitin Naveen today held a meeting with senior party office bearers and workers in New Delhi. Talking to media, party MP and spokesperson Dr. Sambit Patra shared key details, highlighting discussions on Narendra Modi government's 12 years of service, organizational expansion and future initiatives aimed at broadening the party's outreach across various sections of society. He said that the government is completing 12 years in office and everyone has witnessed how India has progressed under the leadership of Prime Minister Narendra Modi ji, with advancement taking place across every sector. Mr. Patra said, today, the Bharatiya Janata Party and the NDA have been given the opportunity to serve in government in 22 states. The Supreme Court today refused to entertain a plea seeking that the NEET UG 2026 retest be conducted in computer-based test mode instead of the existing pen and paper format. The India Meteorological Department has issued an orange alert for thunder squalls conditions over Rajasthan, Gujarat, West Madhya Pradesh, Odisha and coastal Andhra Pradesh till tomorrow. And that is the end of this news bulletin.